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0: Def Leppard bringing on the heartbreak on Steve Gorman Rocks from High and Dry, 1981. I missed Def Leppard on High and Dry. Didn't even enter my radar. It was Pyromania in 1983 that introduced me to the band. And I thought, man, you know, not my vibe, not my kind of band in 1983, but I couldn't deny the songs. You know, Photograph, Fool, and all that. I went back and heard some more of the early stuff, and I thought, again, I was into, like, anything but hard rock or metal. I just didn't think it was cool. I've since rethought the error of my ways, of course, but even then, they were one of the bands that made me realize, hey, stop worrying about genre and stop worrying about what other people think. Just enjoy great music. Def Leppard, those dudes knew their way around a song like few rock bands before or since. The choruses, absolutely top-notch, man. From day one, Def Leppard basically showed everybody, no, we know where we're going. We know what we're doing. Either get on board or get out of the way. 106.7, The Big Dog.
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0: Ozzy with Mama, I'm Coming Home on Steve Gorman Rocks. I told the story about Ozzy being arrested in Memphis back in the day. I was just in Memphis a week before last, only for a couple of hours. My daughter and I had a three-day road trip. I helped her move from Virginia down to Austin, Texas. And on the way, on day two, we stopped in for lunch, a little barbecue in Memphis, Tennessee. Just felt like the thing to do. You know, when in Memphis, as they say. And man, it was a tough choice. There's so much good barbecue there. And as we were approaching town, I was running down the list of options in my head. Where should we go? And there's no wrong answer, but I really want the right answer. You know what I mean? And we sat down at Central Barbecue, got ourselves a pulled pork sandwich, got some sides, had some of that good sweet tea, and then we continued on our way. But boy, I tell you what, the lunch was great. But 3 days in the car with my kid, my 24-year-old daughter, truth is, we probably won't have a three-day road trip ever again. I savored every last minute of it. 106.7, The Big Dog.
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0: It's time for Questionable Wisdom on Steve Gorman Rocks. Here's April Rose with tonight's question.
1: Listening on 100.3 The Fox out in Rapid City, we have Tom who needs some advice. Mm-hmm. Now, Tom's considering proposing to his girlfriend of 2 years, but Steve, he just found out she has a lot of debt and hasn't been making payments.
2: Oh boy, she's looking for a hero.
1: Right? Now, he's worried about starting a life together and having financial troubles. Steve, what do you think he should do?
2: The good thing about money is it is black and white. It does add up. Numbers are always the same. You either pay it off or you don't. You're in debt or you're not. 2 + 2 = 4. So if you can approach a financial conversation very linear mindset, you can establish what this means. If he wants to get involved and take the bull by the horns and say, this is how money works, this is what you should do, and plan with her to get her out of debt, that's one thing. But at the same time, you can be married and keep separate monies. That's possible. You can draw up something that says, we're going to be married, but my money's mine and yours is yours. Now, that's not very romantic. I'm sure she's going to say, like, well, wait a minute, we're supposed to be together. Then his answer is, well, then get your act together and get yourself out of debt. I mean, this is a very pragmatic approach. If she's not making payments, if it's not something she's shared with him in the past, if she's got shame surrounding this issue, that's only going to make it worse. Simply put, you just got to face it. You got to put it on the table. You've got to be able to say, tell me everything you have. How did you get here? Let's get you out of it. And if she's not willing to listen and talk about it, then you probably know this is not someone you want to be partnering up with for life. 106.7, The Big Dog.
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my gosh. What do you say we jump into a pool of hot lava and cool off once, eh? Or no? Yes! The 106 Big Dog Days of Summer. It's drier in here too, eh?

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0: 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My roommate.
1: Okay, we get it.
0: No, I want to do it all night.
2: How is Victor Willis not in the Rock and Roll Hall of Fame?
3: They should be in the Hall of Fame.
1: I was like, hey,
3: shut up.
1: My roommate.
3: They belong there more than Patti Smith.
1: I think I just might. My roommate.
3: This, that does have kind of a gay subtext.
2: I hope he will. His name is Bill. My roommate.
3: It's okay.
1: He doesn't wash a dish. My roommate.
2: But I have a secret wish. My roommate.
3: Okay, I want to do a real quick survey here. Which one of us would be the worst roommate? I think it's real obvious.
4: Oh, you think it's real obvious?
1: I think it's real obvious.
2: It begins with Pat Godwin.
3: Yeah, it begins and ends with Pat Godwin.
1: It begins and ends with me.
2: Yeah, absolutely. Yeah,
3: Pat would be a terrible roommate.
1: The worst.
4: Yeah. Why?
1: I play all the time. I'm neat, though, but I am loud.
2: He'd have questions all the time.
1: I love the small talk. I don't shut up.
3: Have your injury right now, if we'd go back a few months, would you have dirty dishes in your sink as we speak?
1: Absolutely not.
5: Mm. No, I don't go to bed with dirty dishes.
1: That's my little therapy, like you.
2: You
1: at
2: wash
1: night.
2: Them as you go along, right?
5: Right.
2: Yeah.
3: Okay. I would. That's surprising. Andy does. Is your bed made?
1: No, I'm not.
3: Would
1: a
3: it
1: bed.
3: Be made?
1: No, I'm not a bed.
5: Is your bed made, Chick?
2: No.
5: Tom.
3: Yeah, I make my bed all the time.
5: Well, Kelly's still in it. You can't make it all the time.
3: Well, when she's
5: okay.
1: Home.
2: Well, I guess it's casually made.
5: Right.
4: This not tucking in,
3: Josh.
4: Mine is not made, but it will be when I get home.
3: You'll make it yourself, or is there someone?
5: Do you do that after you brush your teeth?
2: Is that what you told?
4: I do all my morning things in the afternoon. Yeah,
5: you've got it all backwards.
2: She seems to be making fun of it.
4: I make my bed later in the day.
3: And did we find out that there is, in fact, a coffee-flavored toothpaste so you can brush your teeth and then drink your coffee without ruining?
4: Mm-hmm. Yeah.
3: Okay. Is there an orange juice-flavored toothpaste?
4: There was a toothpaste that
5: had orange
4: at the very
5: stripes.
4: Least, does. We did a story about how it matches your orange. It won't affect the taste of orange juice later.
3: Is there a cigarette-flavored toothpaste?
4: Is there cigarette-flavored toothpaste?
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0: does, so I won't come back down. I told you he was good, man.
1: Oh, yeah.
2: Way to go, Susan.
0: You'll like this tape. She was a Bahamian girl raised on conk and dope. She brought

0: My God, that was beautiful. Hello. Hey there. Hi there. Ho there. From the O'Reilly Auto Parts Studios, here come the singers. It's the Bob and Tom Show.
1: Christy Lee at the news desk.
2: Well, hi.
0: Well, hi. There's Pat Godwin.
3: Hello, Chick.
0: Hello, Pat. There's Josh Arnold.
4: Hey.
0: Hey, hey, hey. There's Ace Cosby.
5: Hey, Chick.
0: Hello. I am Chick McGee at the NHTSA Sports Desk. And here he is, our founder, our leader.
3: Look at that founder.
0: Nerves of Steel. It's Tom Griswold.
4: Tom, I'm using a toothpick already this morning.
0: Uh-huh.
4: And Chick asked me for some toothpick wisdom. Would you like some toothpick?
3: Oh, I would like it very much.
0: Oh, yeah. It's something else.
4: Now.
0: Yep.
4: Blueberry skin sure can be stubborn.
0: It sure can be.
3: That is
4: toothpick wisdom.
3: That's good. Is that based on this morning's blueberry intake?
4: Yeah.
3: I see.
6: You get a little skin stuck in your teeth?
4: Yeah.
6: Right there?
4: Now, when you're fishing for channel cat, you want to use liver. But if you're fishing for flathead, worms.
3: This is more profound.
4: This has been toothpick wisdom.
3: I like this.
7: I like it. This could be
0: hey, lesser things have caught on for a longer time. Let me tell you.
3: This could be a new feature on the show. Heard a little bit of Donnie. Sadly, Donnie's gone. Although I think his boat's still for sale. I have to call the folks handling the estate. Now, we have a lot to get to. A few stories we've got to catch up with. Update, let you know how things are going.
6: Yeah?
3: Were you here for the cannabis dog?
6: I was not.
3: There's an update on that one.
0: But the dog's okay, though, right?
3: Yeah, and I wanted to find out, so I did a little research this morning. The essence of the story, and we have another dog rescue story this morning that's kind of cool.
6: We do.
3: Especially when you consider the place where it took
6: okay,
3: place.
6: Okay, let's not.
3: What? No, I'm not going to. Okay. This one took
0: yes,
3: place.
0: But see, you saying that as you said it, you've already done it. Haven't you?
4: Haven't you?
6: You've put that.
0: Now,
6: you've put that
0: what awkward setting are we speaking
3: No,
0: of?
3: No, it's not.
6: No,
3: really,
6: it's not.
3: It's not that bad. No, in this case, this was in Britain,
6: mm-hmm.
3: and I did not know Britain's tallest mountain is called Mount Ben Nevis. Kind of a...
0: Okay.
3: Some guy named... I don't know what Ben Nevis had going, but it's...
8: I found this man.
0: Yes, that's mine. I said, oh, there it is.
3: It's in Scotland, technically.
8: I'll take it.
3: And Black Labrador, named of all things Tokyo. So this is getting even more confusing.
0: Oh, Tokyo.
3: Tokyo collapsed on the trail. And then there happened to be a mountain rescue group nearby, and there's video of them carrying this dog down, a 55-pound Black Labrador, carrying him down more than 4,000 feet, stretcher.
6: Aww.
4: And the dog does look like it's having a bad high.
6: Okay.
3: And they
4: wide-eyed. And
3: yes. So here is the post report. Veterinarians feared the dog had a spinal injury.
0: Mm.
3: However, it turned out the dog was suffering from massive cannabis intoxication.
6: Ooh.
3: The dog was treated with activated charcoal and monitored overnight. The only time I ever heard of activated charcoal
0: was a
3: cigarette commercial.
0: That's right. Yeah. Hmm. I want to say Tarrington.
6: Tarrington.
3: Was that which one it was?
0: Mm-hmm.
3: Tarrington?
6: Yes.
0: Yeah, Tarrington.
4: The only time I've heard of a dog being treated with activated charcoal was when I lived in Korea.
3: And they were barbecuing it.
0: Cook it low and slow.
6: Oh.
3: So I don't know if, I assume that means that they fed the dog activated charcoal. But if you, as Josh pointed out, the dog looks incredibly stoned.
4: And scared. Yeah, poor dog.
6: Yeah.
3: And then the authorities in Britain are now saying, be very cautious letting dogs forage on trails. And they urge hikers not to leave their cannabis. All we can figure is somebody probably had gummies of some sort and dropped them.
6: Maybe.
3: I mean, that's the only thing that makes sense of it. I assume obviously they think it's cannabis. I mean, it could have been even worse, obviously. They could have turned that dog into a meth lab.
0: Okay. That's really, really funny. It really is.
3: A Black Labrador retriever.
6: Yes.
0: Next to last week and the Like a Good Neighbor, Snake Farm is there, I think.
3: That was a good one.
2: That was my favorite. I was
1: really proud of that. That was a good one. That was very,
3: now, Christy, very did you know that there are snake farms? It's, I know it sounds ridiculous.
6: Why are they raising snakes?
3: There are many of them.
6: For what purpose?
3: For Chinese medicine.
6: Mm-hmm. Oh, okay.
3: But this thing, there was a flood.
6: Yeah.
3: Which we're kind of getting used to in America lately.
6: Mm-hmm.
3: And it looks like, I think Josh described it as a giant raft. It's 1,000 snakes in one big clump floating down.
6: Boy, that gave you the heebie-jeebies.
5: Oh, they were like this.
1: Yeah, and as Jeff said, they all look like little baby Loch Ness monsters.
5: Yes,
3: a bunch of them were, what do they call them, king cobras?
6: Cobras, yeah.
3: But can you imagine, I can't picture that in the old McDonald song. I'm the snake. Old McDonald had a farm. And the cow goes moo, moo, moo, and the snakes go tss.
1: And the king cobra goes
3: yeah. Just wanted to update you. The dog is okay. That's important.
6: Oh,
5: good.
3: Who discards their marijuana while climbing?
6: Well, I'm sure they've dropped it and didn't know.
3: Yeah. And we've had a lot of warnings about this. And in fact, I know in many states where they have legal gummies, they have to make sure that they don't look like candy. You don't want kids or obviously dogs to grab them.
6: Yeah, Florida's one of those states.
3: And we'll have more, of course, more Florida news coming up today.
6: Of course. We always have. I have new headphones, y'all, so everything sounds weird to me.
1: All right, sir.
6: Very weird.
1: Huh. Well, I tell you what, we'll get through this together.
6: Thank you. Okay. Will you hold my hand?
1: Absolutely. Absolutely.
3: Well, you may sound funny, but you look funny, too.
1: I'm here for you.
6: Well, thank you.
1: Yesterday, you were banging for perfect.
6: Yeah, today, I'm a
1: today,
6: clown.
1: No, you're a laughing stock.
6: And today, I actually put makeup on. I tried. Oh,
3: you look great. Don't cut your bangs.
6: I'm not.
3: That's all I'm saying.
7: You've labeled your headphones, too, so no one steals them.
6: Exactly right.
1: Don't listen to him.
6: Labeled the last.
3: Okay, let's move forward here. What's coming up in sports?
1: That's a good question. Oh, we had a big-time parade in Madrid.
5: I love a parade.
1: The sound of the band. because Spain won the World Cup, they had a welcome home parade. You are the champions. Southeastern Conference is taking a squint at leaving the NCAA. We'll speak with, we'll hear from Southeastern Conference Commissioner Greg Sankey, and you're welcome. And problems with the University of Michigan and their athletic director. If you've ever wanted to be an AD in the Big Ten, there's a job opening.
6: Ooh.
1: And an odd story about one of my heroes when I was a kid. You had Bill Russell, you had Kareem Abdul-Jabbar, and you had Wilt Chamberlain. And I will crawl up on Uncle Chick's knee, and I'll tell you a story about Wilt Chamberlain.
5: Have you seen the clip of Bill Russell on Miami Vice?
1: I have not, and I wasn't aware of this.
5: He comes in and he blows away a young Michael Richards.
1: Really?
5: Yes. Yeah.
1: And it's Bill Russell.
5: What nobody's done yet is that what I think should be done is a mashup of Kramer of Michael Richards at doing a little stand up, getting to Bill Russell shooting him.
3: Oh, there you go.
1: Yes, sir.
3: Was Bill Russell a part of a lengthy guest appearance?
5: Yes, apparently. Yeah. Yeah, he was playing, and Michael Richards was shaking him down.
1: There you go.
5: Yeah, and was threatening his family.
1: Yeah.
5: And Bill Russell said, I've had enough of this.
3: I think in real life that would also be happening.
5: Yeah.
3: I don't think Mr. Russell would want to take much grief. Okay, good. Well, good to know. That and many more exciting things on the way, including another dog rescue. On a different continent. Of course.
1: Well, that's good.
3: Yeah, and another happy story. Yeah. And we've got a little update on the that weird looking critter that's all over the internet. The raccoon.
1: They're calling it something though, like a
3: Jiminy or something.
1: Yeah, they are.
3: Jimothy, I think it is.
1: Yes.
3: Yeah.
5: Kind of the deformed raccoon.
3: Mm-hmm. Yeah.
6: In Seattle.
3: Then
5: I like that guy.
3: A really bizarre story about a guy. And his right to coat his correspondence with his own male seed.
6: Yeah.
5: What is, like his letters that he's sending people?
3: Yeah.
5: Or he works for a news company and he's coating those correspondents.
3: You'll find out.
1: Has that got something to do with Roger Ailes? What's going on?
3: No, it's in the courts. And good news for coffee drinkers. coming up. Another scientific study that is...
1: More caffeine's better, right?
3: Pro coffee, within good. Certain limitations.
6: As long as you drink a black.
3: Now, this portion of the Bob and Tom Show features a Chick McGee telling us about NHTSA.
1: When you speed while driving, you have less time to react. It makes sense to whatever comes across your path. 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
3: Thank you very much, NHTSA. Thank you very much, Chick McGee. Oh, also, the Hemingway look-alike contest is coming.
1: This weekend. I still got time.
3: And a little bit of Hemingway birthday news. You know what year Ernest Hemingway was born?
6: 1901.
1: 28.
3: Oh, very good, Christy. No, 1899, but you were close. Oh.
6: I went over, though.
3: Yeah, sorry. Okay. Yeah. There goes the 30 born. Bucks.
1: 1899.
3: Okay, we're going to tell you more from the O'Reilly Auto Parts Studios. This is the Bob and Tom Show.
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1: Here's Christy Lee at the news desk.
6: Hello.
1: Hello. There's Pat Godwin.
7: Hey, Chick.
1: Hey, Pat. There's Josh Arnold.
5: Hi there.
1: There's Ace Cosby.
18: Hello.
1: I'm Chick McGee. Hello, Tom.
3: Time for some letters, Chick McGee. What's going on over there?
1: Letters from emails from our listeners, Dear Bob and Tom Show. Thank you and Josh for howling like a wolf yesterday when Tom read that a listener was listening to you guys on the radio station, The Wolf. I did it in my car, forgot my windows were down, and there was a lady next to me that was scared and seemed freaked out.
3: Oh.
1: It was awesome. Thanks again. Love the show. That's from Andy.
6: Hi, Andy.
5: Hopefully she took it as a compliment.
1: Yes.
3: Don't you love it in the cartoons when the...
5: Oh, yes. Yes.
3: When the wolf... goes after the ladies.
1: Well, yeah, but he can't help it. He thinks she's so attractive. He hits himself in the head with a frying pan.
3: Uh-huh.
1: He can't help
5: it. The only thing that will help in that situation is hitting yourself in the head with a frying pan.
6: So is that where the wolf whistle came from the cartoons, or did it?
5: Tex Avery had a lot to do with at least perpetuating it.
1: Oh, yeah.
6: Sure. I have a letter.
3: Oh, go ahead.
6: It's confirming what you brought up yesterday. This is from my cousin, Amy. She said, listening on delay. Sadly, she didn't hear it live, but she sent us a photograph. She lives on Lake Murray in South Carolina. There are her binoculars right next to the door where she can look out over the lake.
3: Again, my contention is if you have a lake house, you have to have a pair of binoculars.
6: Yeah, I think she has two right there.
5: Nothing that's going on there.
1: Yeah.
5: there's a chalkboard, one of those chalkboards that says lake life, living on a lake isn't lake life enough.
3: You got to remind yourself. Yes.
1: There's something about this. Oh, there it is. It's lake life.
6: Yeah.
1: That's right.
6: Yeah.
5: I don't like the different colored straws in the...
7: That's what...
5: Yeah. You got to stick with one color.
6: They have a lovely
3: bar. Wait a minute.
7: We got booze.
3: There's booze in the bottom shelf. Good eye patch.
1: You got your Tito's.
7: I see your booze.
6: We stopped there on the way to South Carolina. They have a beautiful home on a lovely lake.
3: So are there gators in the lake?
6: I don't know. I didn't ask.
3: Is it in South Carolina?
6: Yeah, it's a big lake.
3: I'm guessing there are gators in
6: there. You think?
1: Oh, yeah. That sounds like toothpick wisdom.
5: If there are gators in there, maybe write that on the chalkboard as opposed to...
7: Yes.
5: Yeah. Warn us who are... I just put my trunks on. And
7: beware of gators.
3: Yes, maybe a needle point saying, look out for the gators.
6: They never said a word about gators.
1: What's that on a pillow? Yeah. Gators.
6: But you were probably correct. A lot of people on lakes have binoculars, I guess, to look at...
3: Well, you guys are asking why I would have binoculars, and when we lived in the lake, we had binoculars.
6: Yeah.
3: Sometimes you want to go watch the weather coming in. Oh, look, there's a water spout.
7: Well, you can see it with the naked eye, can't you?
1: Wait a minute.
3: You want to get a look-see.
1: Where's my Knox? Let me get a look at that.
3: There's a rowboat out there by the water spout. Uh-oh. Call the Coast Guard. Now, let's move from boats to cars.
6: Okay.
1: All right.
3: Scum Stew is from Chris in Cincinnati. I was at a car show in Piqua, Ohio over the weekend.
6: Nice.
1: Miami County, yep.
3: It's a small mall with only a few stores and a small food court, a Mexican restaurant, and an arcade. One of my buddies I was showing cars with couldn't remember the word for arcade, so he said, you know, the casino for kids.
6: Oh. That's funny.
3: Apparently, somebody must have a gambling realm.
6: What kind of car is he showing?
3: Doesn't say. He's had a great weekend.
1: Somebody's in the market. She's getting the itch.
3: My teammates took home 5 trophies for our cars.
6: Oh, nice.
3: Yeah, it doesn't say what kind of cars they were, but they must have been very nice to win the trophies. Well, thank you very much, Chris. We certainly appreciate it.
1: The name of the mall in Piqua. The Piqua something mall. The Piqua Upper Valley. Springfield. No, Piqua.
3: Now, we also had an interesting story yesterday about a new invention in Japan that is a...
6: the human refrigerator.
3: It's called a human refrigerator. And yes. It's a smart idea.
6: In case you're overheated.
3: I mean, have you ever seen those things where someone comes into a hospital and they're having heat stroke and they basically cover them with ice?
6: I have not. Yeah. That would make sense.
5: Yeah, it works pretty well.
6: Yeah.
1: I've seen it on TV shows. I don't know what goes on in real life.
3: Yeah, they got to cool you off. This is a refrigerator that a human gets in it. And it cools them down.
1: Well, but that's not totally accurate. He doesn't get in the refrigerator. The refrigerator forms around him. He doesn't have to move a jar of mayonnaise to get into the refrigerator.
3: It's
1: form-fitting thing.
5: A cooling pod, I think.
1: Yeah.
5: They call it.
3: It's a somewhat
1: You're making it sound like
3: it's a somewhat non-traditional refrigerator.
1: Yes.
7: Oh.
1: You can't.
3: I'll
1: stack
3: find
1: it in the corner.
6: I got it.
1: Okay,
6: a Japanese company has developed a human-sized refrigerator to help people combat the oppressive summer heat.
3: It's called the Hyman box, by the way, which seems to me to be kind of redundant.
6: The Do Hyman box.
5: Yes,
6: a
5: please.
6: One-person cooling booth that maintains a temperature of 59 degrees Fahrenheit. When a person gets into the box, the air has been chilled to around 40 degrees. It blows out towards your head, neck, shoulders, and back for instant release.
5: See, I don't think this doesn't sound like it's marketed as we're going to save somebody's life at a concert because they overheated. This is, are you a millionaire and you're a little hot?
1: Right. This is a vanity thing.
6: Users
3: feel
6: noticeably cooler in around 5 minutes.
3: We have to do a... Have you seen a picture of this thing, Jason?
1: It does look like a refrigerator.
3: It looks like a phone booth.
1: Okay.
6: Sure.
3: It's
6: mounted on wheels.
3: With a glass door. It is a refrigerator.
1: So you need a buddy if you're going somewhere. Because you can't get in it and then move. You have to get in it and then they wheel you.
5: Oh, it looks like a restaurant refrigerator.
6: Right.
1: Yeah. Yeah.
3: It's big enough this lady's sitting down in it.
1: Well, it looks just like a porta-john, only it's...
3: Very good.
1: A cooler thing.
5: Stainless steel.
3: Yes, it's got clear, clean... angles, lines. It looks like a very nice high-end refrigerator.
6: Sells for about $10,000.
3: But my point was, I said, this is a great thing. Be great to have at a concert for people that were having heat stroke. They'd get in the fridge. Or, I mean, if they had one of these, have you ever been at Disney World when it's 100 degrees?
6: Oh, yeah.
3: It's brutal.
5: That's what the Hall of Presidents is for.
1: Yeah, you know that.
5: That's the walk-in refrigerator at Disney World.
6: Mickey's
3: you know that's my favorite ride.
1: And it's a small world.
5: It's not a ride.
6: It's not a ride.
3: It's a presentation.
5: Barely an attraction.
6: Yeah.
5: Because there's nothing attracting about it.
3: For years I've been
1: Abraham Lincoln.
3: For years I've been trying to convince the people at Disney to do the Hall of Vice Presidents.
1: Warren G. Harding.
3: They have no interest. In,
7: technology is
3: by the way, I congratulate...
1: Millard Fillmore.
3: I don't know the exact number here, but our current vice president...
6: Just had a baby.
3: Had a baby, and I wanted to say it's the
6: fourth.
3: Mm-hmm. But it's the first time a vice
6: in 150 years
3: sitting vice president's had a kid.
6: That's exactly right.
1: No kidding.
3: Yeah. So whatever your politics are,
1: I had no idea.
5: Always exciting. Yeah.
1: I saw some video of the vice president doing some sort of charity work at a food bank or wearing a hairnet. He looked very nice.
6: Okay.
1: Wearing the hair nut.
3: Don't you think if you're a vice president and they hand you to the hair nut, your handler would go, optics? No.
1: Optics.
6: Well, but it shows that he's worried about it.
3: I know.
1: But he wasn't wearing a beard net, just the hair net.
3: Oh.
1: And he has a robust beard.
3: Yeah, maybe you draw the line at looking ridiculous with a beard.
5: Well, you get
3: yeah. Okay, so anyway, back to the human refrigerator.
1: Yeah. Uh-huh.
3: Well, this would be perfect for like a Disney World. Wouldn't you pay $10 the hottest I've ever been in my life was at Disney World.
5: I would not.
7: They have those spray things though.
3: That works. That's not
6: even. Mr. Things.
3: But if I could go sit in, what I'd like to do is have a place where they would take your clothes, wash them.
5: Oh my God!
3: You could sit.
7: Where do you go naked?
6: Why don't you just go back to the hotel?
5: You're looking for Howard Hughes World, not Disney World.
1: You have absolutely, in correlation, the worst ideas to what you think are the best ideas.
5: Yeah.
3: No, if there was a place you could go and
1: in
3: cool
1: the entire
3: off,
1: universe.
5: I would not pay $10.
1: No.
5: Oh, I cooled off 30 seconds later. Hot again.
6: Right, yeah, exactly.
1: Anybody got another $10?
3: One of the things, there's not enough shade there. This is also true at the state fair. There's not enough places where there's shade.
1: See, hear him? He thinks he's really got a handle on something, and he doesn't.
5: They need more shade. They're not going to plant trees where they have big state fairs, typically.
3: They have like a pup tent that four people can sit under while eating an ice cream cone.
1: I've never seen a pup tent at any state fair the United States.
3: The point is, I think that this human refrigerator is a great idea. I mean, if you were at Disney World, I'd pay $10 to sit in this thing for 20 minutes.
1: Well,
3: and cool
1: you're
3: it.
1: Insane.
3: But right. This is for people who could be in danger.
5: Right, but they're not marketing
6: they're not,
5: it like
6: yeah,
5: that.
6: Yeah, they're not.
3: But my point is...
5: This is invalid.
1: No, yes.
3: I want to get to my letter, which I haven't even touched it.
1: Oh, my God.
5: Well, that's your fault.
3: I was making the point that William the Refrigerator Perry.
1: Son of a bitch with this again.
7: I'm done with this crap.
1: As Josh would say, come on with this.
3: William the Refrigerator Perry. Now, there may be some of our guests who don't know who the fridge was. In my mind, probably one of the great, first of all, one of the only defensive players. What is it, defensive lineman?
1: Whatever you want to say.
3: Score a touchdown
1: yes,
3: while playing for offense.
1: Absolutely. Unbelievable. Just an amazing human being.
3: Quite the hoofer. If you saw the Super Bowl shuffle, I think he certainly is an
1: really
3: outstanding dancer.
1: Dance, yes.
5: One with the old soft shoe.
3: But I would say that's certainly one of the great nicknames in the NFL. Come on. It's got to be top 10.
1: Right.
3: Don't you think?
1: It's really, really an easy name.
3: So the point is, if you're known as the refrigerator, why wouldn't you hire this guy? Dear Bob and Tom Show writes, Brian, you are asking, what is William the Refrigerator Perry doing right now?
5: If we really wanted to know, Brian, we would have Googled it.
1: Yeah.
5: And in fact, I think Christy did.
7: No, it's going to be a joke.
3: He's running.
5: Oh.
7: See?
5: Brian, I take it all back.
1: Yeah. All of a sudden, as often the case, you are a comedic genius. We jumped far too early.
3: Then I got this other letter. Apparently, the fridge is out there working.
7: Okay.
3: This guy had a chance to meet him.
7: Yeah.
1: Well, every now and then you'll get someone whose nickname's the refrigerator. He might have some investments gone wrong every now and then, I would think.
3: This guy actually met William the Refrigerator Perry. He's got a brick company with his brother.
5: How about that?
3: And he was real nice. I'll dig that letter up for you in just a second.
1: Do they build bridges? let's see. My sister, my dad, and I got to meet William the Refrigerator Perry. My nephews and I will have some pretty cool signed NFL cards for Christmas this year. Don't tell them I'm going to give it. This is from Facebook from somebody. I won't say who it is. Hmm. Also, somewhere around Chicago. Oh, Joliet Catholic. He was signing... football card.
3: Here, this is from Solomon in Ocala, Florida.
1: Very wise.
3: He goes, I listen to your show at night before I go to bed. I met the fridge in South Carolina. He and his brother own a brick company. I was there getting a load of bricks to take to Colorado.
1: Now wait a minute.
3: I got lots of questions here.
1: Hang on a second. Are you saying the refrigerator owns a brick company? Is that what you... That's interesting.
3: But here's
6: Why
3: my question.
6: Why would you travel all the way to South Carolina
3: these must
6: to
3: be
6: buy
3: some,
6: bricks?
3: Because I'm assuming
6: Colorado.
3: These are bricks of... reefer. I don't know.
6: Oh.
3: No, I'm kidding. They must be some exotic bricks.
6: Must be.
3: I'm sure you can buy bricks in Colorado.
1: Now if you've met William the Refrigerator Perry, please get a hold of us and tell us your story
3: about how you met Jason, the fridge. Now we got to get him on the phone. When a fridge was what, like 6'5", 350 or something?
1: Give or take.
3: Yeah, big guy. Mm-hmm. Had a great college career. He'd been nicknamed the Fridge his entire life.
1: Yeah.
3: And one of the famous, what was it, 85 Bears?
1: Yep.
3: Super Bowl winners that they're still talking about in Chicago.
1: Yep, like 48-10 or something. Or 52-3, beat the Patriots.
3: According to Solomon, I was getting a load of bricks to take to Colorado. He was joking with me because I had a New York Giants hat on. Cool letter, Solomon. Thank you very much.
1: Hey, the Fridge will give you the business if you ain't got a Bears hat on. Yeah. Oh, yeah.
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16: 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At the news desk, with her highlighter, it's Christy Lee.
17: Oh, I love a good highlighter, and don't you?
16: And don't you think, Tom, Christy is a highlight, don't you think?
18: Yes.
17: Aw, oh, you guys are very sweet.
18: Her pleasant visage, her mellifluous voice.
16: Of course.
18: Her,
17: do you need $20?
16: That's exactly what I meant.
19: I do.
16: There's Pat Godwin.
19: Hey, Chick.
16: Hey, Pat. There's Josh Arnold.
20: Chick.
16: Hey.
20: I can't help but notice you have a toothpick.
21: Well, I do. I have some toothpick wisdom for you.
20: Is that right?
21: Coming up here in a second. There's Ace Cosby.
22: Howdy.
21: I'm Chick McGee. Hello, Tom.
18: Do you think that...
21: go ahead, Tom.
18: When you take your car in to get fixed...
21: Uh-huh.
18: If the mechanic walks up to you and has a toothpick in his mouth, it's going to be more expensive?
17: No. Oh. I think it'd be cheaper. I said less. I totally get what Tom's saying. I think it's.
18: He realizes I'm going to be here for a minute,
20: right?
18: Explaining why we have to replace the flange modulator and the
20: price
18: that requires removing the engine.
20: Yes, price aside, if I see a mechanic with a toothpick, I think better.
17: Yes, yeah, you do.
16: Absolutely.
20: More skill.
18: I'm not being critical.
20: No, I know you're not.
18: My car will be fixed. The mechanic is going to have to explain a little something.
20: But I do think there'll be some fiddling with, you know, we're going to have to.
21: Well, Mr. Arnold, I notice you haven't had your oil changed in 78,000 miles.
20: Well, I read it was a myth.
21: Opened her up and opened her up. It looked like mayonnaise in there.
20: Oh, actually, there is some mayonnaise in there.
21: I see. You spill a little bit, did you now?
16: I like to make a nice sandwich on my manifold.
18: So you have some toothpick wisdom?
21: I have some toothpick wisdom for you.
20: Oh, great.
21: Oh, I sound like
17: Matthew McConaughey.
18: A little extra stoned.
21: Now, Tom, there are three ways to hunt a bear.
20: Right.
21: You got your spot and stalk.
17: Mm-hmm.
21: You got your baiting.
20: Oh.
21: And then your hound hunting. I recommend hound hunting.
18: Now, why is that?
21: Well, that's where you get the rugged mountains, thick swamps, the Great Lakes, Appalachian parts of the West, especially trained tracking dogs.
20: Okay, yeah.
21: Oh, yeah. They find a fresh scent trail and chase that bear until it climbs a tree. That's when you kill it.
20: I see. So you kind of let the hound do most of the work.
21: That's exactly right.
18: Now, what?
20: This has been toothpick wisdom.
18: Toothpick wisdom. How do we kill it?
16: What do you mean?
17: Well, you shoot it.
16: It's up to you. Yeah.
21: What,
18: that doesn't
21: you know
18: seem
21: what?
18: Fair.
21: No,
20: you don't climb up the tree and stab it.
21: No, no. You know how you kill a bear? You tell them one of your stories, and it dies of boredom. Is how.
20: You ever seen a bear willfully swan dive off the top of a tree?
21: Oh, no, no. I can't stand it. Shut up.
20: You know, Refrigerator Perry was one of you.
18: I want Refrigerator Perry on the phone.
20: No. Let's go. If we're going to do it, let's
21: get
20: do
21: him
20: it.
21: In this,
20: we
21: in
20: want
21: this
20: him sitting in that right there.
18: The fridge?
20: Yes.
21: We have a ramp.
18: Well, once again, there.
21: Oh, like he's not going to need a little help. He played football since he was two. The knees
18: fella.
21: Aren't what they used to be.
18: Well, look,
21: I'm just guessing.
18: When you weigh 350,
20: he was called the travel cooler back then.
18: I got this nice letter from Doyle. We're getting some good names today.
21: Hi, Doyle.
20: We're also getting some good jokes if you would just take the time to listen to them.
21: Actually, just slow down.
20: The travel cooler.
21: Now, don't get caught up in being right on
12: Russian joke.
20: Rushing right into Doyle's arms.
19: It was very funny.
18: So you're saying that when he was in junior high school, he was William the what was it again?
21: Travel cooler.
20: When he was playing peewee football, which is what Chick was saying.
18: I see. And it was the ice chest back in the day.
21: See, now I can't help but notice that you're being a little critical.
18: Condescending.
21: Okay.
18: Now, I would like to go with our guest Doyle.
20: He's a card, huh?
18: Tarpon Springs. Oh.
20: Again, good jokes happening over
18: isn't
20: here.
18: Isn't that Hoyle?
19: Hoyle, yes.
18: According to Hoyle.
21: Oh, really? Are you above a near rhyme for a pun?
20: No, I did think it was Doyle.
21: I'm sorry, we stand corrected.
18: Doyle writes, hello from Tarpon Springs, Florida.
21: I always think that looks like Tampon Springs to me.
19: I agree.
21: It does.
19: It does.
18: I always think it's great fishing. We were lucky.
21: Another one will be on the show from Tarpon Springs. Way to go.
18: Well, I'm just glad that you make the juvenile connection between tarpon and tampon. That's nice. Would you like to do some... some toothpick wisdom about feminine hygiene?
12: Oh, I don't want to hear that.
21: I don't trust anything that bleeds.
18: That
21: nugget.
18: Yeah, thank you.
20: There are three ways to take care of a woman's menstrual cycle.
21: That's right.
20: Tampons.
21: Uh-huh.
20: Pads. And hound hunting.
18: Well, if you're just joining us,
21: take her on a hound
18: that
21: hunt.
18: Was referencing a previous...
20: Oh, for God's sake, it was 3 minutes ago.
21: Jesus!
18: Hello from Tarpon Springs, Florida.
21: Looks like tampon.
18: We were lucky enough to see two friends of the show last weekend.
20: That's
18: they
20: great.
18: They were both outstanding.
21: Who was it this
19: Who
21: time?
19: Was it?
18: The only reason I'm reading this is because of toward the end, you'll see why. This is something that I think only Chick and I will appreciate. However, I'm going to... pursue. I'm going to push on. Sorry.
21: Yeah. So be quiet.
18: We saw Nick Griffin at Snappers in Palm Harbor.
19: Mm-hmm.
18: Snappers. And Saturday we saw Greg Warren at Side Splitters in Tampa.
19: Nice.
18: By the way, Greg has a new 10 minutes on marching band. It's the best I've ever seen. I hope he turns this into another special. By the way, his walk up music was. Ladies and gentlemen.
21: Jesus!
12: My God!
18: Ladies and gentlemen. One of my very favorites. Wally Bryson on the guitar, ladies and gentlemen.
12: Oh, that Wally.
18: Oh, great sound. Nice setting on the guitar.
12: I agree.
18: You know what this is, Christy?
19: I've heard it.
18: Watch it switch gears. Blah blah blah blah blah blah. It's the great Eric Carmen and the Raspberries.
19: Go all the way.
18: Great song, just amazing. Everything about that song is perfect,
21: except for the vocal.
19: Okay.
18: What do you mean, except for the vocal?
21: That's
18: not
21: pretty plain, except for the vocal.
18: No, it's a great vocal.
12: It's a little weird.
18: And of course, Eric Carmen's hair looks great on the album cover.
19: Yes,
18: he always had nice hair.
12: Big wig.
21: Football helmet.
19: Greg Warren's going to be doing a new special soon.
18: All right.
19: He announced it yesterday.
18: That's very nice.
21: Who's this?
19: Yeah, Greg Warren.
18: Greg's got a great one out there right now. What does he have, three of them out there? Floating around. I certainly would recommend them. But thank you, Doyle and Jamie. Doyle and Jamie. Recommending two great comedian friends of ours, Nick Griffin and Greg Warren. We appreciate it. And anytime you can hear some Raspberries, I suggest you get into it. Great band. Now,
19: okay.
18: Coming up in the news, Christy Lee, what do you got over there?
19: Coming up, we have the internet famous raccoon, Jimothy. Do you remember Jimothy?
21: My Jimothy. God, what did we do?
18: And in sports, what's coming up?
21: Spain celebrated their World Cup championship. We got some stuff, big doings at the NCAA, or are they? University of Michigan going to be looking for a new athletic director. And Alex Bilal won the Music City Grand Prix yesterday in Nashville.
18: They shortened it.
21: Yep.
18: You know how I know that?
21: It was only two laps.
18: I came in to watch the end and it was over.
21: It was already over. Congratulations.
19: Yeah, David Malukas had the race of his life. That poor kid, he is going to win and start winning and never stop. But
18: and you know he's going to
19: last a third.
18: I've already got a gig for him.
19: What?
18: I think he should work for one of the cold remedies. So he could be Mucus Malukas. What do you think? Nope, no? Okay, sorry.
19: He's a funny guy, though. You'd like him.
18: I know. I've interviewed him a couple times. That's all coming up, as is more mucus. From the O'Reilly Auto Parts Studios, this is the Bob and Tom Show.
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16: Hey, welcome back to the Bob and Tom Show. We're in the O'Reilly Auto Parts Studios. It's Christy Lee at the news desk.
19: Hi.
16: There's Pat Godwin.
28: Hello, Chick.
16: Hello, Pat. There's Josh Arnold.
20: Hi there.
16: There's Ace Cosby.
20: Hello.
16: I'm Chick McGee at the sports desk. Sponsored by NHTSA. Remember, speeding catches up with you. Slow down. This message from NHTSA. Hello, Tom.
18: Hello, Chick McGee. You've ever noticed that sometimes when you're discussing something, people remember things just slightly different?
16: Telephone,
18: your
16: right?
18: memory Isn't and that my the memory.
16: Telephone game?
18: Yeah, so that seems to be occurring here with these letters.
16: Oh, good.
18: Before I get to them, I'll set this up by mentioning a news story we had yesterday. This is the story of a food truck that apparently has been banned from the state house in the state of Indiana.
19: Smash Daddy's Burgers.
18: This is from the Indianapolis Star. They report that Smash Daddy's Burgers, Fries, etc., which is a great name, which is a food truck, has been banned. It can't be a vendor anymore at the state house. And they go into the weeds here, and there was allegedly someone complained about their slogan, blah, blah, blah. There appears to be no, who knows? I certainly don't know what actually happened, but I do know that it's a great food truck. And we have multiple sources on that, certainly.
19: Yes.
18: But the problem was the slogan, apparently. Someone thought the slogan was offensive. My children have ears. The slogan was, you'll love our meat in your mouth.
19: They're right.
18: I think it's kind of silly. I wouldn't get too concerned about it. We suggested perhaps there are some other businesses that have more. What's the word I'm looking for here, Josh? They're kind of suggestive, double entendre.
20: Sure.
18: I suggested perhaps maybe there could be a place that had, we like our tacos vertical. We won't muff your order at the vertical taco. But
16: I don't have a problem with that. That'd be a great slogan.
18: Now,
16: I get a t-shirt and everything.
18: So I've got two letters that are referencing this.
19: Mm-hmm.
18: There was a grocery store called Farmer Jack's 40 years ago.
16: Oh, sure, yeah. Well, go ahead.
18: He goes, there was a hot news lady named Marilyn Turner who did their commercials with a very large animated farmer at the end of every commercial who'd say, you know what the farmer always says. And then the cartoon farmer would put his hands in his hips and say, you can't beat my meat. As teenage boys, we loved it. This is from Greg in Arizona. Okay, Greg, thank you. Now, then I've got this one. In my high school, this kid probably got kicked out of his school for mooning someone.
19: Uh-oh.
18: By the way, there's a meat delivery company here. Their slogan is, nobody beats our meat. This is from Steve in Ashland, Kentucky. So
16: that one seems to be pretty prevalent.
18: Yeah, okay.
16: Beating meat.
18: And then, these are both correct, you think?
16: What do you mean? You mean okay?
18: These are different. They're two different businesses.
19: Yeah.
18: But apparently beating the meat seems to be
19: the theme.
18: The theme.
19: Mm-hmm.
16: It's okay with me. It's okay with you.
18: Okay. Yeah.
16: All right.
18: I guess they're okay. We have a new story coming up that references this in another way. It involves envelopes and...
19: Well, it's a fiance.
18: Okay, okay. Yeah,
19: there's love involved.
18: There is love involved.
19: Yes.
16: Is there a misunderstanding? Do the two kids find each other right at the end?
19: They've already found each other, sort of.
18: Yeah, we'll find out about that. But that's all coming up. If you'd like to reach us, we have something new. If you go to the Bob and Tom website, you can just click and email us directly that way. It's so simple.
16: On my computer?
18: Yes, as of today.
16: Okay.
18: They put the internet on your computer.
16: That's exciting.
18: Makes it very handy.
16: Yeah.
18: Check out the Bob and Tom website, and you can just buy one. We're a click away, as Mick Jagger would say. Just a click away. Don, do you have any more letters over there?
16: One more. It says, and this is right up Tom's alley, Dear Bob and Tom Show, specifically Tom, I think of you every time I go pee, Tom. As a man of certain age, I experience bifurcation, even if I'm not having a bifurcatory episode. I still think of you, Tom, when I urinate. That's Johnny from Joliet, Illinois.
18: Yeah, that'll happen.
16: Tom maintains he has a bifurcation of his
18: sometimes
16: as he's urinating.
18: And when you do, you got to keep your eye on it.
16: I say it might be a stray hair. I don't think it has anything to do with the structural integrity of your penis, but
18: regardless, one, you have to pay attention because you got to choose which one of these is going to hit the hole.
16: Do you in the middle of times we all said that, right, fellas?
18: As a general rule, the more serious stream is the one you.
16: Do you keep it dark when you're sleeping? Yeah. You got a little nightlight, total dark. What do you do?
19: Don't you guys have the toilet bowl lights that Oskay got you for Christmas?
18: My house, throughout the house, there are night lights everywhere.
16: Lit up like Vegas, right? My question is, do you stand in the middle of the night to urinate, or do you sit down?
18: It depends.
16: Okay.
18: As I said yesterday, I have a urinal, as you know.
16: Sure.
18: What's it called?
19: Your primary suite.
18: Primary, yeah. You can't call it the master bedroom anymore.
19: No.
18: I have a urinal.
16: You know, you mentioning it every time just kind of messes everything up. But go ahead.
18: I'm just objecting to it.
16: Okay.
18: Yes, I often go to the urinal, but I'll lean against it and it's cool. I'll put my head on the plumbing on top.
16: Oh, man. Have you ever gone out and got just drunk and laid in the bathroom floor and just realized how cool the toilet bowl is on your forehead?
18: It is glorious.
16: You get
18: on your knees, you drive the porcelain bus.
16: Yeah.
18: Oh, yeah.
16: And there's nothing. Do you ever feel better than right after you vomit? I don't think so. It's really great.
19: It's hard to do it, but once you're done.
16: Oh, man. Feels well, great.
18: I think there are many things that make me feel better than that in this life.
16: I don't know.
18: But sometimes I'll sit. And I said, as I said yesterday, lately I've been having this encore thing. I'll get up in the middle of the night.
16: Oh, yeah. There's an encore. And then you go back.
18: Heading back to the bed. Go, wait a minute. I go back. And
16: they're bringing you back, ladies and gentlemen. Yeah, they're
19: bringing you back. You're not
18: done? I hope he's going to play the hit.
16: Yeah.
19: Oh.
16: I have that, yeah.
18: I'll sit down.
16: Yep. Absolutely.
18: Then you sit down, you talk, and you don't care if it's bifurcating because it's just heading for the bowl.
16: Okay. What's the tuck part? You just tuck. Stuff it down in there in the bowl? Is that what it is? What are you talking about?
18: Yeah, you don't want it dangling over the edge and...
16: It just doesn't flop in the bowl so you can urinate. You're so massive you have to lift it up with both hands to get it into the bowl.
18: I can do it with one hand.
16: Spain's World Cup winning soccer team returned home to Madrid. An estimated crowd of about 2 million. 26 players, their coaching staff met with the country's royals and with Prime Minister of Spain. Yeah, I didn't know either. His name's Pedro Sanchez. He arrived in the Spanish capital.
18: Sounds Spanish to me.
16: A day after beating Argentina. That's what I was looking for. I mean, well, something like
18: that's
16: that.
18: That's like being named John Smith, right? Yeah.
16: Pedro Sanchez.
18: I mean, come on. Am I right?
16: You got come on. Who's with me, huh?
18: You got Spanish names, greatest hits there.
19: It seemed like everybody's name was Martinez on the soccer team.
16: Oh, okay. Christy's just having a little fun.
19: Yeah. Well,
16: the bus that the team boarded on, it was an open top, big time parade through Madrid, and on the side of the bus it said "Stars Shine Together."
19: Nice.
16: And it had pictures of all the soccer players on the side of the bus.
18: Well, wow. were they on the bus?
16: That is quite the Yes, they were on the bus. They were on the bus.
19: No, and they just put a bus through town.
16: You know
19: with
16: what
19: their
16: though? But what a great question. You don't feel ashamed at all about asking such stupid questions at any time.
18: No, I'm just
16: because
18: glad
16: in your mind, I'm you're illuminating.
18: I'm just glad I didn't have to be there or watch it or think about it.
19: All right.
18: Look, there's a bus full of great
16: Wasn't there anything you enjoyed about the World Cup? Anything at all?
18: Not really.
16: Not a thing.
18: Oh, the ranch dressing thing was kind of funny. I'm sorry. I said this 3 months
16: ago.
18: You
16: like the Viking role?
18: That was sweet. I like that.
16: All right.
18: 3 months ago, I said, soccer, I can't stand watching it. It's boring. But I did learn a new term, and my analysis of the amount of interest I have in soccer is nil.
19: Mm.
18: See what I did there? I'll admit, lots of people like it. Good for them. I don't.
16: Okay.
19: It's fun.
18: Couldn't care less.
16: But you know, during going into this, you said your big contention was that people are acting like they enjoy it.
18: Yes.
16: That's really what was irritating.
18: Yes, I think they're lying.
16: Do you still say that?
18: Yes.
16: Even though it seems like everyone actually did enjoy it, you're saying everyone's...
18: I heard there were 12 NFL games last year that had higher ratings than the World Cup.
19: Really?
16: Well, yeah, but that's the NFL.
18: That's right. It's much more interesting.
19: Was that worldwide or just in the United States?
20: That also means that the people interested were watching it.
19: Yeah.
20: If people were pretending to like it, there would have been more viewers.
19: Yeah, what
20: so
19: Josh says.
20: Only the people that wanted to tune in did. So therefore, the ratings.
18: I even heard one of the analysts
20: were actually reflective.
19: Yeah.
18: I actually heard one of the analysts.
16: Oh, here he goes. Here
18: on
16: it is.
18: NBC yesterday, said about the final game. Well, yeah, the first 50 minutes were kind of a snoozer.
16: I disagree.
18: Well, she was the analyst from NBC.
16: Oh, you're going by a girl.
19: Here we go.
18: Well, she, she was on the
16: she knew what she was
18: women's
16: talking about.
18: Team. She's
10: she was blonde.
18: She was a blonde, lovely
11: very
18: woman.
11: Thin.
16: But she was a little chunky, right? About a couple pounds, over 100 pounds.
18: Oh, no, she'd...
16: 102, 103.
18: With those legs, one squeeze.
16: No kidding.
19: Oh, boy.
18: You'd be done.
16: She was singing a song that Tommy wanted to hear.
18: Yeah,
16: huh?
18: Yeah.
16: All
18: very,
16: right.
18: Very hot. But I was glad that she agreed with me about the boredom factor. What was that final score? A lot of scoring, was it?
19: 1-0.
16: 1-0, but it was tense for the whole... Amazing. Defensive strike.
19: Went into extra time. Incredible.
18: I'm glad you guys enjoyed it.
11: One touchdown is 6 points.
18: Christy, can you name a single player on Spain?
19: On Spain?
18: We don't have all day. No. How about on
19: Lionel Messi. Yeah, of course.
16: Please, Lionel.
19: Yeah. He's a train.
11: It's Richie. Lionel Richie.
18: Lionel Richie. He sings Lionel songs in Spanish.
16: And what's the deal with his face? Not messy. Richie's face. What's going on there? His cheekbones are on his forehead.
18: Little what's Beverly Hills Beverly Hills surgery. Right,
20: apparently.
0: He's a Jew I'm looking for.
20: That's Lionel.
19: You.
20: Yeah.
16: You say we were looking for someone who's Jewish? What do you say?
0: He's a Jew I'm looking for.
16: That's what I thought. Yeah.
18: Well, I think we've really done some damage here. Congratulations, fellas. Let's move forward here.
16: Are we going to hear from Jimothy coming up? That weird, yeah. What is it, a raccoon?
19: Raccoon, yes.
16: That's right. The boys and Timothy.
18: Isn't this Rupert Holmes?
11: Yes. Look, these guys are from Wilkes-Barre, Pennsylvania.
16: Oh, my God. I messed God. Up in reverse. Okay. Yeah.
11: Sorry.
18: And this is a song about eating a dog, right?
11: No,
16: maybe.
19: No,
11: it's a human being.
18: They eat a human being.
19: Yes,
16: yeah. In the song,
19: don't you remember?
11: Reminders.
16: Timothy.
19: Reminders.
16: Okay. Timothy. My God, right. What did we do?
19: Yeah.
18: Okay, we'll get to that coming up. We got something coming up of interest in the news. You want to give me a tease here?
19: Yes, we have a dog that was rescued from a bay. We have a semi-naked milk snatcher. We have a new phrase from the Cambridge Dictionary, Josh.
16: Milk snatcher sounds like a phrase really hot.
19: A couple of Star Wars stories, too, if you're a Star Wars fan.
20: Why don't you squirt it right in there?
19: Milk snatcher. Yeah.
20: I like the milk snatchers. Oh, yeah. That's what I like.
18: 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Coming up, we have a variety of stories of interest, including some pretty cool world records in the world of being a logger. Also, we have semen-encrusted underwear in the news, in a way.
20: Jess Hooker's not going to make that for us, is she?
19: No.
16: I'm intrigued.
20: I mean, I'll try anything once.
16: Yeah.
18: And
16: what is it, tube steak smothered in underwear?
18: I'm surprised Chick McGee is here because the Hemingway look-alike contest is taking place in Key West this weekend.
16: I'm leaving 1 o'clock this afternoon.
18: And we will touch on that, among many other things, here in the O'Reilly Auto Parts Studios. 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
16: The O'Reilly Auto Parts Studios. Chris Dealey at the news desk.
19: Hello.
16: Hello. There's Pat Godwin.
32: Hey, Chick.
16: Hello. That's Pat Godwin.
32: Hey, you.
16: How's it going?
32: That's a good, better day.
16: All right.
32: Every day gets better.
16: Okay, there's Josh Arnold.
20: You guys are matching a little bit today.
16: Matchy-matchy. Well, that's what I hear.
19: The Blues Brothers.
16: A little the blue. The
20: Tommy's got blue on, too.
16: Shade of blue. Past tense of blue is blown. Isn't that right?
20: That is true.
16: Blown. Okay. There's Ace Cosby.
2: Hello.
16: I'm Chick McGee. Hello, Tom.
18: Hello, Chick McGee. We're going to visit the sports desk. I'll remind you of a couple of quick things.
16: All
18: we
16: right.
18: do have a something new. We're reconfiguring the website, et cetera, et cetera. We've got some cool new stuff on the way for the VIP. But we have a new direct link. If you want to email us, you just go to bobandtom.com and click. You can get us your letters. We love hearing from you. And we will be reading more of those letters, I'm sure, this morning. Thank you very much. Now, what have you got over there?
16: The University of Michigan. Hail to the Hail Michigan. Arguably, one of the best fight songs in the history of the world.
18: That would start some arguments.
16: Conquering Heroes. It's pretty good. It's unique. It's an interesting
19: song. They all kind of sound the same.
16: Catchy. A lot of good lyrics, I think. Anyway, someone who won't be singing it anymore is the athletic director, Ward Manuel. The university has agreed to buy out the remaining years on his contract, and he'll step down at the end of the year. Man, this guy's following my dream. Here's some money, Chick. Now, go away.
3: Mm. Yeah.
16: Boy, oh, boy. Yeah. And by the way, Ward Manuel cannot drive a stick.
19: Oh.
16: Isn't that
18: ironic?
16: Ironic. Thy name is Ward. A warm-up jacket. Listen to me now. Believe me later. A warm-up jacket. I saw this a couple days ago, and I couldn't believe it. And by gosh, I checked it as much as I'm capable. And evidently, it's legitimate. Wilt Chamberlain's warm-up from 1972 NBA Finals, which the Lakers won, it was found in an Oregon Goodwill.
20: No way.
16: A gentleman by the name of Quinn Brown, a 19-year-old Portland resident, bought it for $3, and it sold this past weekend for close to $100,000.
19: Whoa.
20: Nice.
19: Wow. Man.
16: How cool would that be? I don't know if I would have sold it.
18: How did he know? Did it say Wilt on it?
16: It's very unique, and if you see it, you go, this has to be real. The way it's shaped, the wear on it, I immediately saw it and thought, I was kind of a Laker nut back then. And, yeah, it's like that weird, you know, he's 7 feet tall, and it fit him, you know, it's amazing.
18: I'd take a black light to that thing.
16: Didn't someone run the numbers and he would have to have sex with
18: three women a day
16: with ladies at halftime of the games, I think.
19: This
16: or
19: is what it looked like.
16: To get it done.
19: Can you see that?
16: See how unique that looks?
18: Yeah.
20: And that's cool.
16: Yeah.
18: Large, yeah.
16: Incredibly cool. The finger roll. He wore the headband.
18: A short sleeve.
19: Yeah.
16: The rare short sleeve warm up.
18: Yeah.
16: The 70s were a magical time. So.
18: Yeah. We spoke to Mr. Chamberlain when that book came out. And I'm not sure if that was just a publicity stunt or if he had indeed. He claimed that, and didn't he have a room that was just a giant bed?
16: I remember they did a profile of him in the 70s when the Lakers won that championship, and he had a round bed on top of some hill overlooking Hollywood, and he could roll out of his bed and go right into his pool.
19: Nice.
16: And I thought, well, that's amazing. Little white trash chick saw that, and I'm sorry, Chuck, and thought, my goodness. Anyway, here's what happened. Quinn Brown bought it for $3 at the Oregon Goodwill, put it on social media, and that's when, as these things happen, it blew up. Sotheby's, yes, that's Sotheby's, contacted him about consigning it because their curiosity was like, that looks legit. And by gosh, it was.
18: So did he know that it was real?
16: Quinn, he suspected. That's why that's also why he kind of put it on social media to see what would
18: and
16: happen.
18: And he paid, what'd you say, $3?
16: $3.
18: Wow.
19: Nice.
16: Now you get a $100,000 return on a $3 investment. That's Bitcoin type of
20: that's
16: stuff.
20: That's not bad.
16: That's not bad at all. Am I right, Tom?
18: IRS is going to be looking into this.
19: Well, could you let the kid have some fun for a minute?
18: Yeah, fun. Just
16: so much for pretty music and rainbows.
19: Right.
18: Saying,
19: well,
18: blame the man, don't blame me.
16: Blame the game, don't blame the player.
20: Right?
16: Is that backwards?
20: Yeah,
19: they probably took
20: right.
19: the taxes out before they gave him the check anyway.
18: They do?
19: Probably. on a number like that?
16: I'm sure this
19: Sotheby's probably has to do that.
18: I don't think so. Remember the guy that won Survivor that never paid the taxes?
19: That's not Sotheby's.
18: Ended up in jail?
19: That's a totally different...
16: But this illustrates perfectly how you argue about nine different topics at the same time and make it sound like it's the same legitimate reasoning. You're amazing.
18: Thank you. I should be in sales.
16: Hundreds of fellows who think they look like Ernest Hemingway are expected to gather in Key West this weekend for the 45th annual Hemingway Lookalike Contest. The event honors the Nobel Prize-winning author...
18: By the way...
16: Who lived in Key West during the 30s.
18: I've decided second place this year.
16: Yes.
18: We're going to hire him to come here and do Chick McGee appearances.
20: Yeah, why don't they should just turn this into the Chick McGee lookalike?
16: Hang on a second. Hang on.
18: So in other words, if
16: I can get some sort of compensation, not 100%, I understand that.
18: It's like Steve Perry with Journey. He still gets paid for their live shows, but he doesn't have to do them.
16: You give me 50% of the appearance fee, they can go out as Chick McGee.
18: 50 seems a little heavy.
20: We got to go 40, dude.
18: I was going to go 10.
16: I meant 65.
2: I don't think you can win anymore. You're too healthy looking.
19: Yeah, you know what?
16: No, I'd have to bulk up.
2: Yeah, you would.
16: Mm-hmm. I could bulk up.
18: Or you could go for the post-suicide and have your head
16: okay,
18: blown
16: now,
18: off.
16: By my count, and I'm just casually keeping track,
20: yeah.
16: The last two stories he has totally ruined with the taxes and now the suicide.
20: Mm-hmm. Death and taxes.
16: Does he think he's doing good work over there?
18: That'd be a good Halloween costume for you next year. The post-shotgun Hemingway.
19: Oh, my goodness.
16: Ketchum, Idaho, is that right?
18: Yeah.
16: Is there something... Bad in Ketchum, Idaho? Ketchum, Idaho? What is it?
18: Ketchum.
20: Like Hank Ketchum.
2: Ketchum.
20: Dennis the Menace.
16: Dennis the Menace, yes.
18: The Fighting Keepums.
16: Contestants are judged on not only how closely they resemble Hemingway, but also in a sentence that Tom's written, we continue, also on how well they capture his larger-than-life personality. The weekend celebration features several events, including... The running of the bulls. Instead of real bulls, participants race through the streets pushing wooden sawhorses.
18: Hemingway would be
16: fitted
18: so
16: with horns and wheels.
18: It would not.
16: He would love this.
18: No,
16: he would. He'd love it.
20: Wouldn't care for this. He was a minimalist, remember.
18: He'd be going, hey, fatso, nice beard. Get out of the way. Get rid of the sawhorse.
16: I just put up a picture of Hemingway and his driver, like Armando or something, and they were constantly in graveyards drinking wine.
19: Like, in graveyards?
16: Like all the time.
2: It's what they did?
16: That's how they hung out.
18: Well, he was in,
2: cool.
18: I forget what year, like 54 or something, he was in two separate plane crashes.
19: Well, yeah.
18: In Africa.
19: Wars
18: probably had, yeah, he got shot during World War I.
19: Yep.
20: Well, let alone the emotional scars.
18: Yeah, it was pretty rough.
16: Didn't he have peritonitis or something? Barely, almost lost his leg or something? I don't know. Oh, look, we've got a record. And actually, I endorse this 87%.
19: Okay.
3: Stupid world record.
16: Three new women's world records have been set at the Lumberjack World Championship.
19: Oh,
16: 66 men and 40 women attended the three-day competition in Hayward, Wisconsin this year. Karolina Urbanova from the Czech Republic broke a world record. She earned first place in the women's underhand chop, cutting through 11 inches of white pine in 21.28 seconds.
18: Have you seen any of this stuff? It looks like this looks so incredibly dangerous. All this stuff.
19: Well, it is.
16: I like where they...
19: They're using axes and stuff, Tom.
16: They ascend a log that's vertically, and they chop a notch out and put a plank in there and step on it and chop and keep going up.
20: Yeah. Crazy.
19: No.
16: It's amazing. She broke another record after placing first in the women's standing chop, cutting through 9 inches of white pine in 19.38.
18: What do you suppose the first aid tent... I mean, they gotta be ready for some pretty massive lacerations, and
20: they may have a surgeon on site.
19: Yeah,
20: I don't know.
19: Didn't Greg Hahn do this?
2: Yeah,
19: like he was the
18: Greg
19: MC?
18: Hahn was the
16: MC,
19: the MC,
18: master of ceremonies, the guy with the suit.
19: Right. I don't think he wore a suit. Think he wore a suit at the lumberjack championships?
18: Yeah, it's all spangly. And
16: see now.
20: Like a Rod Roddy suit?
16: Yeah. Now, be honest.
2: Three-piece?
16: You're making that up.
20: I mean, I hope it's true.
16: Yeah, I hope it's true, too.
19: There's no way.
18: He's not going to show up in a flannel shirt like one of the...
20: I think he may have.
2: Yeah, he didn't have a suit on.
19: He didn't have a suit on at a lumberjack competition.
16: Now, this next record she set, Tom, is this where they run across the logs on water?
18: Yeah, this is super cool. Do we have any of the video of this?
16: Meredith Ingebrigtsen of Hayward, Wisconsin, where they held the game, set a world record in the what's called Women's Boom Run, sprinting across... logs on the water and back, 8 red cedar logs she ran across in 13.7 seconds.
20: Whoa!
18: And this is one of those things that sounds easy.
20: It's not. I got to try this once.
18: You did?
20: Impossible.
16: I don't know how they balance themselves spinning on logs like that.
19: I did log rolling.
16: I don't know.
20: Yeah,
19: Jimmy Mad Dog Matus and I did it.
20: Isn't it hard?
19: It's terrifying. Yeah. Yes. We were in the water in seconds.

0: wonders that he thinks he's doing comedy.
1: I know.
2: See, but I don't know what's happening.
3: Log in. Get it?
4: I don't know.
2: It's the log in. It's the snake farm is there. It's that I'm slowly being won over.
0: I had somebody ask me recently, does Tom really think those jokes are funny? Because he laughs so hard, or is he laughing because you guys are so upset? And I just said, yes.
2: Yes. And you know what? That is the correct answer.
1: Right.
2: Darn right. That's how the show works. And congratulations.
3: And is that sports?
2: Yes, sir.
3: Okay. Thank you very much.
2: We got that girl and something coming up.
3: Christy Lee.
4: I got something.
3: Coming up.
4: I got something.
3: Well, give me the tease.
4: Well, we have semen in the news.
2: Hello.
4: Yeah, we have a big Star Wars story.
3: By semen, you don't mean hello, sailor. You mean...
2: Where would we would we all be right now without semen?
4: We wouldn't be here.
2: Think about that.
4: That's right.
0: Yeah.
3: Also, we got salsa's good for you. We'll tell you about that. And coffee's good for you.
4: Salsa the dance, not salsa the food.
3: Oh.
2: Oh. I can't dip my chips in a dance. What the hell?
3: And did we do the one about the guy that had to be cut out of the public toilet?
4: No, we have that too.
3: Okay.
2: Do we have a David Rush record, I've been told? I don't see it.
3: Yes.
4: Oh.
2: You did not give it to me. Why don't you go ahead and be a special correspondent?
3: Oh, nice. Now? We'll do it when we come back.
2: All right.
3: We'll come back.
2: Talk about a cliffhanger.
3: My favorite. David Rush on the way. These are the O'Reilly Auto Parts Studios. 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

0: So yes, the point of this is taking
1: ballroom dancing is very good for your mental health. It keeps a lot of older people young.
2: Yeah.
1: And it's good exercise. It's killer exercise. It's really great for you.
0: Do you do the do-si-do kind of dancing?
1: The square dancing?
0: Square dance.
1: I do not square
2: dance.
1: That's
2: got to be good. Good
3: exercise. Yeah, no, it's called do-si-do.
1: Do-si-do.
0: We had to do that in junior high school.
1: We had to do it in junior high school, too. Yeah.
0: When it would rain all of a sudden.
1: What? You had to do-si-do with boys?
0: No. That was a. That was co-ed.
3: Out there playing grab ass. Invite his brothers in.
4: Do-si-do me.
2: He would set up sprinklers outside to hit the windows of the class. Oh, well, I guess we have to dance with each other.
3: Right. You know what? I think let's do shirts and skins dancing. How about that?
2: Is that all right, coach?
4: We should take our pants off to feel more comfortable.
3: Yes. I'd be way more comfortable.
2: In fact, let's dance laying on the ground. You on top.
0: Okay.
3: No, dance on me.
2: Dance on me.
0: All right. Now, Christy Lee.
1: Oh, God, yes.
0: You just drove all the way back from your vacation there and back in your beautiful Hyundai. 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
2: I guess that doesn't
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0: I got a square dancing question.
1: All right. Oh, boy. All the men left. Go.
0: What does that
4: all
0: mean?
4: All the men?
1: All the men left?
0: Oh. Yeah.
1: It means you go to your left.
0: What's all a man?
1: It's a move in square. Never mind.
0: Now, is that stuff ad lib? Does that, or does the DJ make that up as he's going?
2: I think a good square dance caller will.
1: Caller, yes.
0: Oh, so
1: yeah.
0: Wow.
1: Yeah.
0: So it's never the same.
5: No.
4: So you follow the
1: announcer?
5: Yes.
4: I didn't know that.
5: Yeah.
0: What's a do-si-do?
1: Where you put your arm in?
2: Is that the? Is
1: that's
2: that,
1: the arm when you twirl? Gotcha. Isn't it do-si-do?
0: Swing that partner round and round, do-si-do.
4: Has anybody here done that?
1: Next guy.
5: What? What?
2: I've never done it in a real scenario. No. I've only done it in gym class.
1: Yeah,
0: yeah, that's interesting. But can you take classes in that?
1: Yeah, of course.
3: Well, yeah.
1: Yeah.
0: That'd be fun.
5: Kind of line dancing.
2: It is.
1: Kind of. Yeah, you're told what to do.
5: Yeah.
2: It almost harkens back to those Jane Austen dances where people, I mean, it's almost the same thing.
5: Yeah.
4: Oh, yeah.
0: Like Little Abner. What was that?
1: Little Abner.
3: Sadie Hawkins Day.
0: Yeah. Okay. Well, good. Very good. Now, coming up in the news, Christy, what do you got?
1: Coming up, is coffee good for you? Well,
2: yes.
1: And we'll talk about how safe it is and how many you can drink a day. Big Star Wars story. And we have our semi-naked milk snatcher coming up.
3: Oh, what?
2: Who is this guy?
1: A milk snatcher.
2: No, I'm assuming
0: it's a lady.
1: It's a lady.
2: Give me that milk.
1: Yeah.
2: Like my boobs, give me that milk.
0: Okay.
3: Oh, the milk in my stash.
0: Happy to do that. We are in the O'Reilly Auto Parts studios. 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
0: 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Coming up, Christy, what have you got over there?
2: Coming up, we still have a guy who landed an airplane a little bit west of the strip, if you will.
0: Oh, and we've got Jimothy.
2: Yeah, we do have Jimothy coming.
0: The kooky, the kooky weirdo raccoon.
4: Yeah. God, what did
0: and
4: we do?
0: We may have time to get our Timothy tribute in.
2: Maybe.
0: I'm hoping. These are the O'Reilly Auto Parts Studios. 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

0: How can we fit AC/DC, Aerosmith, Van Halen, The Stones, Ozzy, and Ronnie James Dio and the biggest rock acts in history into a rock block? 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

I want to live in a world where I can throw a rock at you for an hour and a half and you'll like it. Oh, we do. 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I will. Cha-ching. Pink Floyd. Money. 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

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I can't complain. 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

0: 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You know, like Cheap Trick and Ozzy and the Goat with some Booger Sugar. But okay, so it's not the best of. It's more like what I hope sucked the least. You know what I'm saying? One of my favorite questions of all times, Pat Hibbard.
1: So I wish I made this one up, but I didn't. 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I'm not that guy. 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

0: 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But, you know, whenever Tom says, sexy time, let's open my mouth a little.
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4: One of the five actually looked at us and said, if you name it Penny Mustard, I won't work here anymore.
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4: It's unforgettable. 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
4: But weird things are easy to remember.
5: Yeah.
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0: 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The Big Dog, home of the Bob and Tom Show, mornings, Green Bay's classic rock all day from Detroit. But this is one of my favorite questions of all times.
1: What is something that you will only do alone? If I'm singing or dancing, trust me, I'm alone.
2: Oh, you know what? I will only, which thankfully I don't have to do that much anymore, but I will only put the control top pantyhose on alone. Like, no one gets to see that venture, trying to get everything in there in place.
1: Oh, give me a break.
2: With the Spanx or the pantyhose.
1: Sure.
2: The door goes shut and there ain't nobody, even the man I've been married to for 30 years, no one's going to see that.
1: I see.
2: Mm-hmm. That's going to happen just by itself and put everything in place.
1: And it didn't happen.
2: Yeah, and then I really don't really have to do that anyway.
1: Yeah.
2: Much
1: yeah.
2: Not.
1: Yeah. Yeah, it didn't happen.
0: Much not.
1: Mm-hmm. Mm-hmm.
3: Jesus. What? What are those?
4: What are those?
3: Stop it.
4: They're my Spanx. They hold everything together.
3: Why? What's going to come popping out?
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0: 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Home of the Bob and Tom Show mornings, Green Bay's classic rock all day. The Red Rocker coming up and the Stones on the way as the revolution rolls on. But you know when Tom says, sexy time, let's open my mouth a little.
1: Dear Allie, I was engaged to a guy who left me to get back with his ex. 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
5: We've all been there. In a boring meeting, a long lecture, struggling to stay awake. 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Aside from the obvious, making sure you're getting enough sleep, there are a couple quick pick-me-ups that experts recommend before you take your seat. If you have time, you might try to squeeze in a quick nap, just a couple minutes even. That can increase your alertness. Or try to pop outside for a quick walk, get your blood and your hormones pumping. Splash some cold water on your face or grab a cup of coffee, obviously. If you're not a caffeine drinker, even just taking small sips of water throughout your meeting could be enough to keep you awake. Of course, you could also make a point to engage in the meeting. You're not likely to fall asleep while you're actually talking. I'm Dr. Sanjay Gupta, helping you live a better life.
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0: 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Green Bay's classic rock. All day from the Stone, Steve says, Stash the Cash and Dash. It's going to get zany all up in here in Revolution headquarters. But first, one of my favorite questions.
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0: 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Yeah.
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0: Mondays suck. Tuesdays are zany here on the Big Dog. It's L. Bob Zany.
1: Yeah. Hey, man. What a joy. BobZany.net's my website. You go there to see where I'm headed next, and of course, check out my Dry Bar comedy special. It's on YouTube. You can go there, watch it, like it, share it with everyone you know. Millions have, why not you? Whoopi Goldberg said, it's not easy in having sex in a pool, especially when the kids are splashing around and hitting you with their floaty. Portland, Oregon, health care facilities will be allowed to return amputees' body parts to patients. They said the arms and legs will help pay for the hospital bill. And in Las Vegas, right here in Las Vegas, the teachers' union do not want to work their members overtime and are pushing to work days to 7 hours and 11 minutes. Ironically, with low test scores and dropout rates of students, they'll be lucky to find a job at 7-Eleven.
0: That's the truth.
1: Price itself, doesn't it, really?
0: It does.
1: Bob said he done that. You go there to see Mike still hasn't found the show in Green Bay, he will. Also, we'll do the outer areas. Also, check out my Macari store. Book me on the Cameo or get a Wake Me If You're Horny t-shirt. It's what a great shirt to have, especially if you're a narcoleptic. Let's go back in time. We revisit a past Zany Report joke. You know how it's done, sir. Take us there.
0: Bing.
1: Mark, you had to do that extra because we went far back. March 22nd, 2011. Dateline Gilbert, Arizona. Police are on the lookout for a bank robber who specifically asked for the denominations of $40 and $60 bills. Now, he left with nothing after the teller told him all she had were 30s and 80s. On the Twitter, at Bob Zany. Zany Bob on the Instagram. In Zany, Bay Bay, Instagram, TikTok, Facebook, Bob Zany, Bob Zany fan page. 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It's the official Bob Zany channel. It's free to do so. Till next week, Bay Bay.
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0: 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All day from Skynyrd coming up and Sticks on the way as the revolution rolls on. I'm Mike the Rev Austin, Josh Arnold, and this is one of my favorite questions of all time.
1: You could, like, go back in time and meet the person who invented the accordion. What would you do?
2: You know, I am not as anti-accordion as many.
1: I'm a hater, I guess.
2: Okay, yeah. I grew up a big Weird Al fan, and appreciated his work with the accordion.
1: Yeah.
2: Which always seems somewhat ironic to me. Like, I think, you know, he's one of those guys, he gets that it's hated, but also he's like, he loves it, so.
1: Yeah. Right there, yeah.
2: The same goes with bagpipes. I don't mind bagpipes either.
1: Well, see, and I'm Irish, so, you know, I mean, you know, we're cut, it's like Scottish light. So yeah, I don't mind the back.

0: But now, and this is going to sound personal, what about the banjo?
1: Love it. Love the banjo. And, you know, and I know people find that annoying, too. Look, I work with Tom Griswold, so I'm pretty tolerant when it comes to annoying noises.
2: I am legitimately now the owner of a banjo.
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2: My goodness.
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0: It's not so much the best of. 106.7 The Big Dog, home of the Bob and Tom Show. Morning's Green Bay's classic rock all day. Got some Thin Lizzy and Whitesnake coming up as the revolution rolls on. And it's not so much the best of. It's just, you know, stuff that sucked the least, I like to think. It was one of my favorite questions.
1: You go back and meet the inventor of the accordion.
2: Dude, thanks a lot for Weird Al.
1: Well, there is that, too. Yeah, okay. I was going to say stab him in the face, but okay. Yeah, no, but there's Weird Al. Yeah, that would be good. How about the banjo?
2: Oh, I would say, why doesn't Metallica have one? I don't know.
1: Right.
0: Yeah, why don't they? That's why.
3: That was Working the Pole. 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